0: in pub too.
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15: 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It's time for traffic.
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17: 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Nothing to report in the South Valley. This has been your Central Valley traffic update.
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Get rich, you don't get no sleep. 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That in love with sucking, that got strong knees. 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

0: all over again. Mañana, same time, same place. I hope so, baby. It's Kid 97.1. Thank you so much for rocking with your homegirl, Lexi, on this beautiful Monday. I for real appreciate you from the bottom of my corazón. 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

in the mix, and that's the new Ariana Grande, Hate That I Made You Love Me. 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
18: I feel good, you know what I'm saying? 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Don't clap, Noeldo, don't clap, don't clap. 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Let me tell you something. Yo, why yo hoo-ah? I'm the one got to raise the little hills head by. Shut up. No, I'm telling you, I know he's ugly. Every time I show a picture of him, people go, ooh, that's a nice frame. So I know. His mother's ugly, so that makes sense.
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0: for your chance to win your tickets. It's your 7 o'clock mixtape, DJ Herb. I'm live up in the mix. Turn your radios up. Let's go.
1: Hey, what's the deal, man? It's Ty Dolla Sign. You in the mix with DJ Herb. 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
0: On the couch with my favorite Santa. 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
8: I feel good, you know what I'm saying? 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Yo, why yo hoo-ah? 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Shut up. No, I'm telling you, I know he's ugly. 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
2: I feel good, you know what I'm saying? Because I just had a baby boy, which is kind of cool. Don't clap, the world though. Don't clap, don't clap. He's ugly as hell. Let me tell you something. Yo, why yo, who are? I'm the one got to raise the little heels have I. Shut up. No, I'm telling you, I know he's ugly. Every time I show a picture of him, people go, ooh, that's a nice frame. So I know. His mother's ugly, so that makes sense.
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Q97.1, DJ Urban is your night show. Boys to Men are coming to the 559. It goes down Thursday, July 9th at Tachi Palace Casino Resort. Win some tickets right here on Q97.1. Here's Sabrina.

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8: I feel good, you know what I'm saying? 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Don't clap, Noeldo, don't clap, don't clap. 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Let me tell you something. Yo, why yo, who are? I'm the one got to raise the little hills have eyes. Shut up. No, I'm telling you, I know he's ugly. Every time I show a picture of him, people go, ooh, that's a nice frame. So I know. His mother's ugly, so that makes sense.
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Here's Baby Keem and Kendrick Lamar.

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1: 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Also starring Benny Mina, a very special guest, and outrageously funny Shane.
2: I feel good, you know what I'm saying? Because I just had a baby boy, which is kind of cool. Don't clap, Noel, don't clap, don't clap. He's ugly as hell. Let me tell you something. Yo, why yo who are? I'm the one got to raise the little heels head by. Shut up. No, I'm telling you, I know he's ugly. Every time I show a picture of him, people go, ooh, that's a nice frame. So I know. His mother's ugly, so that makes sense.
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Q97.1 Radio. Make sure you guys follow us. Here's Raven Lanay.

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4: I feel good, you know what I'm saying? Because I just had a baby boy, which is kind of cool. Don't clap, Noel, don't clap, don't clap. He's ugly as hell. Let me tell you something. Yo, why yo who are? I'm the one got to raise the little heels head by. Shut up. No, I'm telling you, I know he's ugly. Every time I show a picture of him, people go, ooh, that's a nice frame. So I know. His mother's ugly, so that makes sense.
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0: On the couch with my favorite Santa. I was about to, but you convinced us. 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Even if I fall.

Your night show. Check it out. The Boys to Men are coming to Tachi Palace Casino Resort July 9th. It's on a Thursday. And we got your tickets. 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Here's SZA.

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5: I feel good, you know what I'm saying? 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Let me tell you something. Yo, why yo hoo-ah? 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Shut up. No, I'm telling you, I know he's ugly. 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
6: 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Yo, why yo, who are? 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Shut up. 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His mother's ugly, so that makes sense.
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13: I feel good, you know what I'm saying, because I just had a baby boy, which is kind of cool. 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Let me tell you something. Yo, why yo who are? I'm the one got to raise the little hills have eyes. Shut up. No, I'm telling you, I know he's ugly. Every time I show a picture of him, people go, ooh, that's a nice frame. So I know... His mother's ugly, so that makes sense.
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6: Hi. 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
8: 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So a lot of OCD, rocking back and forth. From the day our world changed, it took almost 4 years to find out that Rylan actually had Lyme disease. Rylan's resilience is what keeps me strong. He didn't deserve it. No child deserves it. You just have to pursue and pursue and keep pushing and pushing and find the right specialists and never, ever, ever give up on your child.
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1: Who you with?
0: On the couch with my favorite Santa. I was about to, but you convinced us. Should I decorate her walls or log off to Pinterest? 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Even

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3: 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A way to ensure every child had the same opportunity to learn, thrive, and reach their full potential. 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
3: 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I saw you sinking ships. 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

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That maybe...

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She must be patient. She must have faith in the seeds that are planted beneath the snow. She must hold on, and she must let go. She'll be all right. No riding shining armored knight. She will save herself this time. And in fact, tonight, she did confirm. 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
1: He's dribbling the ball with everything on the line. He's driving down the pitch. He's facing price hikes and cuts past him. Carrier Contracts tries to block him. Oh, he leaves him in the dust. 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He cuts past the nonstop group chat trash talk. He clears on goal. He shoots. 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

0: 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Welcome
1: to what it do?
0: Brand new show today. Excited? Hopefully a short week for you because the 4th of July holiday will be officially honored on the 3rd of July, considering the holiday lands on a Saturday. So really hoping you listening right now will be getting the 3rd of July off. Of course, all industries don't get holidays off. Working in the restaurant industry, retail industry, I feel for you. Not all you're going to get that day. So, you know, my thoughts go out to you. You will be hearing some Greg and Drake content later in the morning on Friday. So we're not completely abandoning you guys. Hope you get an opportunity to tune in. But today is a new day. Today on Tuesday. And I will say this with my thought of the day, and I had to live it yesterday. Sometimes you got to take other people's advice. Now, not always, not all the time. Some people, quite frankly, don't have your best intentions in mind, so you got to filter through that and rule that out. Some people don't know you well enough to really give you accurate advice, so I would contend you got to rule that out. But I would say the people closest to you, the real ultra inner circle, you really have to strongly consider, and sometimes, even against maybe your own judgment, just take that advice. Things might be clouding you just a little bit. Maybe you're too close to it. And those people in your inner circle are just a little bit outside, and they might be a little less emotional and have a better perspective than you do. So yesterday I found myself in that situation. I will say it was my wife intervening, and it's going to bleed over in Testosterone Tuesday because a first-time situation almost occurred because first thought was maybe I don't need to take that advice. But you know what? The powers that be intervened and took control of the situation. But I digress more on that in Testosterone Tuesday because something almost happened for the first time. And right at the last minute, I had to prevent that. Anyway, advice, sometimes it's good for the reasons I just said. Just my thought today. All right, time for everything you need to know. All right, the Taylor Swift, Travis Kelce, Madison Square Garden this weekend rumors look pretty much confirmed. That's because people have spotted workers yesterday unloading trucks, moving giant equipment cases, setting up lighting rigs, bringing in chairs and staging for what appears to be a massive event. Yeah, the one of the boxes, it was spotted said 40-inch mirror ball.
1: What?
0: Fans quickly connected it to Mirror Ball, one of the standout tracks from her Folklore album. Yeah, so of course the two got engaged last August, and it's been long rumored Madison Square Garden would be the host of the wedding, and that this would take place over 4th of July weekend.
1: Let the circus begin. Now you've just alerted everybody with a camera who's going to try to get the photo somehow, some way. When I talk about everybody, I mean from catering staff to security to the janitor. Everyone's going to be scrutinized for their IDs. It's going to be ramped all the way up. And here's the deal. I mean, she's had even all her guests have to sign an NDA. And, you know, they're saying it doesn't really have any punishment behind it. It's more symbolic than anything. You're signing this saying that you're not, but I mean, if someone's to violate it, they're not going to try to run everybody through the court. And it's going to be hard to prove if a photo does come up, who took it, unless you actually see someone with a flash go off in their hand somehow, some way. And I think technology is way past that. So, I think they're really trying to, you know, keep this on the wraps. It's going to be very hard to do because it's worth so much money. You imagine you got a photo of her walking down now. You got the first shot. You can make millions of dollars. Millions of dollars. So that's going to get everybody trying to, they might capture people hiding in the vents. This is going to be a circus, man. But hey, it is what it is. I have no dog in this fight.
0: Yeah.
1: I don't even know if I would go if I had a ticket. I don't even know.
0: Angelina Jolie is opening up about her love life, or lack thereof, as she is promoting her new movie, Couture. The Oscar-winning actress says she hasn't dated anyone since her split from Brad Pitt nearly 10 years ago. Jolie explained that for so long, her focus has been on raising her six children and that part of her life simply hasn't been a priority. Now her kids are getting older. Jolie says that they are encouraging her to rediscover who she is beyond being mom. She says they are helping bring back the adventurous, strong side of herself that she feels she lost after her difficult divorce.
1: Well, yeah, maybe she can get back to doing what she does, which is make blockbuster movies. A lot of people have slept on the fact that because, you know, the tabloids for the last 10 years has really been Brad Pitt and the divorce and the back and forth with the kids. You know, she's thrown in some movies in there, Maleficent and others. But Angelina Jolie is the number one female box office action star of all times. Almost $7 billion that she's actually taken in at the box office. So, I mean, not Halle Berry, not Jessica Biel, Michelle Rodriguez with all those Fast and Furious movies. None of them have made more money than she has at the box office.
0: The Tomb Raider franchise, which was huge.
1: Oh, I mean, it's huge. And she's gone on, she's done others. So for her, I think she got away from that. Just think about it. She was making a blockbuster movie with Brad Pitt when the two of them met. You know, so she has done that at a high level. She's a tremendous actress, but I think it's been overshadowed by, and I think she was just really hurt by it all. She just was really crushed, and it's hard to work when your heart's just crushed, and I hope she fights through it. I don't know if she's going to be able to pull off a big action movie, because those Laura Croft movies were pretty good, and she was very action and, you know, packed in those, and she really pulled it off. She was believable, but she looks so frail now. It would just be hard for me to see her kicking somebody's butt, you know, but hey,
0: yeah, we'll see.
1: We'll see what happens.
0: All right, Ariana Grande is making a few changes to her Eternal Sunshine tour schedule as she has postponed 3 dates, one in New York and 2 in Boston. She says production's challenges have forced her to move the upcoming shows so the full production can be delivered safely. The Eternal Sunshine tour did launch earlier this month and is scheduled to wrap up in London this September.
1: Yeah, that is a big undertaking. You see these shows, this huge production. You see the trailers that line up outside of arenas. We've seen it here in town when big shows come to town. If you pull up to a venue and there's an artist and you don't see them trucks, a black curtain. It's going to be a black curtain and some speakers. That's going to be it. But when you see 4 or 5 trucks, oh, you go, wow, this is going to be big. This is going to be huge. It's going to be really appetizing for the palate as far as your visual concepts. And I think these concerts now are getting so big because Taylor Swift set the bar so high with what she does production-wise. But she's spending millions and millions of dollars, but she's bringing in. Some of them can't do that. Obviously, she can't. So I think she needs to have all that together, Ariana Grande, to make it happen.
0: All right, that's everything you need to
2: know. Do you have cash lying around in those empty plastic bottles and cans? 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Skies also takes in all sorts of scrap metal. So if it's just sitting around, turn that pile into cash right now. Skies Recycling, where they settle for the metal. Skies.
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0: Greg and Dre, Morning Show, Q97.1. Good morning. Welcome. Time to win with our question of the day today. Two questions need to be answered.
1: And then both of them.
0: That's it. Right there. So my question revolves around a legend from sports who's turning 60 years old today.
1: Wow.
0: 60 years old. So I will narrow the field by saying this legend who's turning 60 is from the world of boxing. A boxing legend. 60 years old today. You might be surprised about that. So I want you to answer, who is that boxing legend having a birthday today? That's my question. Yesterday, mine was a challenge for you guys. Maybe today it won't be.
2: No, it shouldn't be at all. Okay. I mean, you think one of the biggest ever to do it. Yeah. I mean, it shouldn't be that hard.
0: Greats. All right, Dre will have a question as well. That needs to be answered correctly. And then you are there. We slap the prize in your hand, and you go about your day with a big smile on your face. So hit us up, 266-9797 is the phone number for you to call. 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
3: Q97.1, what's going down in the streets? It's time for traffic.
16: Slowdowns due to construction work in Kalinga on Route 198 onto Crump Lane. Also, sunny skies with a high of 94. Drive safe. I'm Karina. That's your traffic and weather.
3: Now. The Greg and

0: cranium?
1: I'm going to say false.
0: It's absolutely true. In an interview, he wanted to hit a guy in the nose so hard that he was going to push it all the way back to the back of his brain.
2: Mm.
0: He, quote, said that. But you know what, man? I fooled you with the voice. You actually thought you was talking to Mike there for a second. I got you. I confused you. That's my fault. I'm going to make you a winner this morning.
1: Nice. Thank you.
0: That's my fault, Greg. I should have, you know, my Mike Tyson is too good.
2: It's too good.
0: I've been working on it for a long time, and everybody says it's good.
2: Yeah. Well, congratulations. We got tickets for you to see Valley 559 FC taking on CD Foss, the professional team from El Salvador. That'll take place this Friday, McLean Stadium, 8 o'clock. For tickets, go to Ticketon.com. Congratulations.
1: Nice. Thank you. I appreciate it.
2: Mm-hmm.
0: There's often times you'll see pictures of Mike Tyson in a wheelchair. People have been concerned. Oh. He does have back problems.
2: Oh, man.
0: Remember once famously he said, yeah, I broke my back. Like, people were like, broke your back. He was getting ready for a fight, but yeah, he had injured his back, and, you know, the fight still went on. So he's now dealing with the...
2: You know, you get 60 years old, and, you know, you took a lot of punishment in the boxing ring. Can't be too surprised that there are some health issues there.
0: No doubt.
2: Coming up, oh, no, they didn't. People acting a fool. 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

0: Greg and Dre, Morning Show Q97.1. Time for the Oh No They Didn't segment of the show. And oh man, this is going to leave you guys creeped out. I guarantee it. This is going to be creepy. Thinking you might even be dealing with this right now. It's going to echo around your brain, maybe give you nightmares. But it is the Oh No They Didn't segment of the show. So I got a report on. Doctors thought a man had brain cancer. Ooh. But they found out it was live tapeworms instead.
1: Oh, no.
0: Yeah, a 6-year-old man, yeah, they thought had brain cancer with scans showing what looked like multiple tumors. But when they took a closer look, they found something straight out of a horror movie, and that was the live tapeworm larvae living inside the fluid-filled cysts in his brain. Oh, man. And the man had been suffering from headaches and mild behavioral changes.
1: I wonder why. Damn worm in your head. Look, he's probably taking aspirin. I can't stop this headache. Now, everybody, you're right. Now, everyone who's getting headaches now probably wondering, what if I got any damn worm in my head?
0: Yeah, exactly. Exactly. Yeah, the MRI revealed the real culprit that was going on in his brain, not a tumor. Now, how did he get these? Researchers believe he likely swallowed microscopic tapeworm eggs years earlier through contaminated food or water.
1: And they just grew?
0: They grew, my man.
1: Yeah.
0: They grew.
1: That's when you're eating a lot of raw stuff, man. You know, things that aren't cooked.
0: Right.
1: You know, you go ahead, all you sushi lovers out there, hey, I always say good luck with that.
0: Good luck with that.
1: I'm not a sushi dude.
0: I am.
1: Yeah. Good luck. Hey, good luck with that.
0: Yeah.
1: It's tapeworm out there waiting on you.
0: Oh.
1: How'd they get it out? There was no.
0: They gave medication.
1: And they ate it up?
0: Yeah, they gave medication. Yeah.
1: So it just died. The worms just died in his brain? I mean, if you can't get them out, they're just going to die in there?
0: Yeah, because they have, like, things you take which kill parasites in your body.
1: Yeah, I get that.
0: Yeah, so they gave them that medication, and boom.
1: But now you got dead worms in your head.
0: Yeah?
1: I can't believe that you tell me. I mean, like, is that you or the worms talking? I don't know. Sound like dead worms to me, homie.
0: Yep. Well, I'm sorry I creeped everybody out today. But, hey, it is what it is. Man. Next time you get a headache, this idea might be floating around inside there. I don't know.
1: I saw someone in a video pull up one of them long parasited worms from their belly button.
0: Oh.
1: He just pulled it out. It was like feet, I mean, 2 or 3 feet long, just kept going. I was like, ugh.
0: Mm.
1: Never kiss a belly button ever again. Hey. I bet you that much.
0: Oh. All right, a truck driver issued a speeding ticket after sending beer all over the road, ladies and gentlemen.
1: Oh, where was I at?
0: They say there was a road closure to pick up all the debris. You know, they should have had a lot of volunteers.
1: Yeah. Just went to a bar and go, hey, just beer in the road. They would have ran out of there. The bar owner would have been upset. Where's everybody going?
0: Yeah, I see a lot of cans. I see a keg right there.
1: Oh, not a keg.
0: Yeah.
1: That's me. I'd have grabbed that.
0: Grab the keg.
1: Got on by my way.
0: Yeah, man. Yeah, they say, though, that he was speeding and went off the road while trying to make a right turn. And the whole semi just
1: turned over,
0: smashing some signs and trees.
1: Oh, yeah.
0: Before stopping with the beer spilling everywhere.
1: Oh, you got to get him
0: Man, crazy. Again, I think that should have been the quickest road pickup in history. Plenty of people volunteering. Let me run over there.
1: Even the ones that had cracked open a little bit, people still pick those up and start drinking.
0: Yeah.
1: Now, that's drinking on a job right there.
0: Okay.
1: Who's going to stop you?
0: And it was, loaded down with Michelob Ultra.
1: Oh, I like those.
0: There you go.
1: Like those.
0: Michelob Ultra could have been yours. Yeah. All kinds of it laying around. Yeah.
1: If that keg, I would have got that because I once had a party in my younger days and I bought a pony keg. That thing lasted days after the party. I was still going home pumping some in there and making. And the guy at the store eventually called me and go, hey, man, you want to go ahead and bring that back, Dre, at some point?
0: They do have things called the kegerator where you can, like, stick the keg in, like, a refrigerator built for it.
1: Yeah.
0: Stick the tap through the top and,
1: I don't need that in my house.
0: Might be drinking too much beer.
1: That's when you do too much.
0: Ah, I think my brother-in-law has one of those, but he likes to drink a lot of beer. So I think,
1: it works out for
0: him. It works out for him. Cheaper than going and buying all the cans individually, right? How about this? They say winning feels good, according to the latest research, we know that, but losing stings a lot more. So if you win, you get a feel good, but it's not nearly as bad as the negative effect of the losing.
1: You 49ers would know. You guys know very well.
0: Yeah, so for example, they say losing $50 hurts more, a lot more, than finding $50 does. I agree with that.
1: I do too.
0: I agree with that because I remember times when I lost money. I don't remember too many times when I won it. Now, if you win large sums of money, which I never have, then obviously that's going to stick in your brain. But I think even more sticking in there is a large sum of money you lost.
1: Oh, dude, you lost a lot of... Knock on wood, I've never lost a large chunk of money. I think the most I lost was maybe $100.
0: Yeah.
1: But man, I tore up my house looking for that $100.
0: Trying to find it.
1: I may have had $700 in my pocket. I didn't give a damn about that $700. Right. Where is that $100 at? I'm flipping mattresses. I'm like, where is it?
0: They say, according to the research, one of the reasons why this feels so bad is you constantly think about, what if I had chosen differently?
1: Mm.
0: So, sometimes, wherever you're doing it, what if I hadn't pulled that out of my wallet? What if I wouldn't have dropped that? What if I just went on black instead of red while gambling? You know, you could always have that rattle around your brain. I could have not lost that with a slight tweak in my behavior.
1: When it comes to the gambling part, I really do believe that because... no one really talks about their losing stories that much.
0: No, you don't want it. No, it's
1: painful. It's painful. You don't want to bring it up, but you hold on to those winning stories. You'll tell that to everybody. I know I'm guilty of that.
0: Yeah, they say regret also plays a part in that because now, you're looking back on it going, man, there's a lot of different ways I could have spent the money. Hopefully it wasn't your rent money. Hopefully it wasn't that.
1: And you want to forget it. And then you don't keep talking about it because then your wife might hear you speaking about it in another room. You lost how much?
0: Right.
1: Gambling? You said you lost that money. It fell out your wallet.
0: That conversation's not going to go well.
1: That's not going to go well.
0: Not at all.
1: Don't want to be that guy.
0: All right. That is They Didn't For This Morning. Coming up, everything you need to know from the celebrity world next on the Greg and Dre Morning Show.
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7: 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Shut up. No, I'm telling you, I know he's ugly. 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
2: Q97.1, what's going down in the streets? It's time for traffic.
8: Still seeing slowdowns due to construction work in Kalinga on Route 198 onto Crump Lane. Plus, weather today in the Central Valley. Sunny skies with a high of 93. Drive safe. I'm Karina, and that's your traffic.
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0: Morning Show Q97.1. Time for everything you need to know. All right, well, it's closing in on the fact that Taylor Swift and Travis Kelce's wedding will be this weekend. That is because people have spotted workers unloading trucks, moving giant equipment cases, setting up lighting rigs, bringing in chairs, staging for what appears to be a big event. One person spotted a box labeled 40-inch mirror ball, which immediately got people thinking. Fans quickly connected to Mirror Ball, one of the standout tracks from Taylor Swift's Folklore album. Yeah, so we'll see. Yeah, it's already been reported. This weekend is the date. Madison Square Garden, the venue.
1: I think this is more ceremonial. I think they're already married, to be honest with you. I think they probably did something privately. Now, this is just for family and friends to kind of take part in. She's having her dream day that a lot of women fantasize about as little girls. Not all, but a lot of them, you know, where they have this, you know, big, huge shing-ding to tie the knot with their dream prince. And Travis Kelce is that guy who, you know, is going into a situation where he's got to look at it from a perspective. I'm sure his teammates have always, this is it, bro. No other woman but her for the rest of your days. Are you prepared for that? I don't know if he is. I really don't know if he is. Again, we shall find out. I'm talking about a guy who once did a Bachelor show where he was, you know, had a bunch of women and had to pick one. He's also dated a bunch of women. I just think that it's hard for some guys in the spotlight. He's still a relatively young man who's still going to try to play football again next year. I wish him the best. I don't want to sound like I hate her here, but I just don't know, bro. I really don't give this that whole 30 years from now. I would be like, man, remember when they first got married and it's been 30 years? I just don't think it's going to make it to that.
0: Okay. Angelina Jolie opening about her love life or lack thereof while promoting her new movie, Couture. The actress says she hasn't dated anyone since her split from Brad Pitt nearly 10 years ago. Jolie explained that for so long her focus has been on raising her 6 children, and that part of her life simply hasn't been a priority. She admitted she almost forgot how to date. Now she says her kids are older, and they are encouraging her to rediscover who she is beyond being mom.
1: Yeah, I read between the lines on this. Angelina Jolie is a woman who is box office magic, for a lot of years. If you look at her, she's made close to $7 billion at the box office, one of the top grossing female actresses of all times in that genre. Laura Croft and other movies, Mr. and Mrs. Smith, Maleficent. She's just done a whole bunch of big, huge movies. That being said, I read between the lines on these things, Greg. I haven't dated. Okay, yeah. We haven't publicly seen you with somebody hand in hand saying we are a couple. But I would be willing to bet a lot of money. I mean, a lot of my own personal money that someone has been coming by from time to time servicing Miss Angelina Jolie for her personal needs. Well, I guarantee you, I would bet it all, bro.
0: The Hollywood rumors out there.
1: I mean, it's just obvious that, okay, so you want us to believe that for 10 years you've been celibate. Now, if that was the case, she would have said, I've been celibate for 10 years because I haven't really wanted to, you know, be out there doing anything but my kids. She said, I haven't been dating. Read between the lines, people. She's been getting it. But it's hush hush. And when you got money like that and you're that powerful, you can have somebody slide through, do what they need to do, and then bounce.
0: All right, Ariana Grande has made changes to her Eternal Sunshine tour schedule. She says production challenges have forced her to move 3 dates. One of those in New York, 2 of those in Boston. She says the full production can be delivered safely and exactly the way she wants it. Now, the Eternal Sunshine tour launched earlier this month and is scheduled to wrap up in London this September.
1: Yeah, that's a massive tour, and it's selling out everywhere. And there's a lot of props, man. And those big trucks that travel around and come in the day before, 2 days before, and have to set up, and then take a day or two to break down. That's why when they go places, a lot of times they'll do two shows. It's like they're going to be there, and they go on a weekend, and then they pack up, and then it's travel to the next venue. They need to get there a day or so before and set up. That's a lot, breaking up and putting down. So, but you got to appreciate the time and the effort and the money that is spent. Remember, famously, Taylor Swift gave her whole crew about $100,000 each after the tour?
0: Might have been more than that.
1: Yeah, I mean, that was individually each. Yeah. And that was bonus on that was just a bonus on top of their salary for the hard work that they put in making sure that her tour ran without any glitches. So I think she's looking at logistically and how she wants it to be done and not wear and tear on people to where they're working those 20-hour days and traveling and away from their families. That's a lot.
0: Yeah. All right, that's everything you need to know this morning. Coming up, we will lean on the listeners.
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9: I feel good, you know what I'm saying? Because I just had a baby boy, which is kind of cool. Don't clap, Noeldo, don't clap, don't clap. He's ugly as hell. Let me tell you something. Yo, why yo who are? I'm the one got to raise the little heels, have I? Shut up. No, I'm telling you, I know he's ugly. Every time I show a picture of him, people go, ooh, that's a nice frame. So I know. His mother's ugly, so that makes sense.
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10: 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It's time for traffic.
11: In Fresno, hazards on westbound 168 onto Shields Avenue and still seeing slowdowns in Kalinga on Route 188 onto Crump Lane. Drive safe. I'm Karina, Natural Traffic Central Valley.
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0: 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Sure it does.
1: It feels good.
0: Maybe today's your day. Today we'll get you on the phone lines and you'll have some advice. It's people writing into our show. 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They want solutions and you might be able to provide one. Of course, if you are stressed, you can do what they did. 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We won't know who you are. We do know your problem, and we're out to solve it. So, Dre, you've got a problem.
1: Legal listeners, good morning, Greg and Dre. I started listening to you guys when I first started my career. It's been 5 years, and I'm hooked for life.
2: Oh, let me give him a
0: love. Thank you. Thank you.
1: I also got married around the same time. I love my husband, and he's such a nice person overall. He had a great career going when we got married. He got really sick and was down for a good minute. He got back on his feet and went back to work. I came home one day, and my husband was there. He told me he had quit his job. He had become depressed, and his near-death experience caused him to reflect on his life. He said he needed to find his purpose. I make more than enough to support us, and we don't have children. He seems happier than ever, and I'm getting my loving, nice husband back. But it's been a year that he hasn't worked. I want him to be happy, but I'm wondering how long does it take? Do I demand he find a job and risk driving him back in depression? Or do I just let this play out at his speed?
0: Overall, I'm glad your husband is happy. And he wasn't for a time. So that is great news. However, there has to be limits. At some point, you can't allow one person in the marriage to be doing their own thing and not allow you to be happy with the whole picture. So it sounds like that's what's happened here. Of course, your husband's health was the priority. Now it's time to focus on some financial goals that you as a couple have. So I think you just need to voice it to him. Tell him how happy you are, how well he's feeling. And then you sit down with him and you work together on outline a plan. And in that plan, you outline a time frame. So, all right, let's sit down. So, what about your last job led you to depression? Okay. Characteristics. Let's find, what do you enjoy? Here's some more on this column. And then let's do a little research on what jobs focus on those positive things. Nothing's going to hit 100%. And then call to action on getting that job. Do you need to go back to school and get a little more education in order to get that job? And how long is that going to take? Are you already qualified for at least entry level in that particular career? I mean, these are just the big picture things. I sit down and you have a business meeting as husband and wife. And I don't think it's anything he should be scared of. I don't think it's anything he should be stressed out about. And I think if you do it just the way I outlined it, I think you both feel great about it. You gave him some help. He has now a timeline. He has some, oh, these are things that I should pursue. There's a plan of action. And you put some dates on it. And I don't think it's that hard. And I don't think this would be anything that would put any overdue stress on your husband. I think we all need a purpose. So I think this will help get him back to finding himself. So I see it as a win-win for everybody.
1: Lose-lose. You're depressing me just with that speech right there. If he heard that right now, I'm sure he's going to fall into depression. Listen, I'm going to point out all the things that are winning here. And you let me know if you agree or disagree. And listeners as well when you call in. First of all, she says that she loves the show. That's a great thing. I'll take that. Secondly, her husband almost died. All right? He almost died. She almost lost her loving, sweet person. He didn't. He got back and he tried to get back into a groove. He felt like, wow, going through that near-death experience, and I know some people who went through some COVID stuff really, really bad, and some did not come out of it. And I'm sure he knows people who did not come out of it. So that being said, he is now reflecting on everything, and he was like, you know what? I want to live differently. I want to find my purpose. That's a good thing, all right? She makes enough money more than enough, her words not mine, to take care of their needs. So financially, they're secure. He's able to now reflect and figure out what it is he wants to do with the rest of his life. Meanwhile, he's happier than he's ever been. That's a win. She's getting her happy husband back, which is making her happy. That's a win. So now you want to go and say, all right, let's get some timetables set here so when your ass gonna get back to work. Loss. That's a loss. So all those wins, you will mess all that up by now coming and pushing your narrative. No. Let this man be. Nothing's wrong here. He let it at his own pace. At some point, he's going to come to you and go, babe, guess what? I think I found my purpose. I think I figured out what it is I want to do. And then you sit down and go, babe, I'm so happy. Let me hear your plan. And then he will lay it out. And then you can at that moment assess it and go, that's great. But hey, how about you do this part? Now he'll want your input and you can now work on the plan together. But if you come to him and go, hey, so have you figured it out yet?
2: That's not what I
1: said.
2: What
1: did you want to do?
2: And there's no such thing as a stress-free life. We all got to know that. And it's not realistic for a 20-something-year-old with no kids to not be
1: working.
2: Well,
1: we don't know how old they are.
2: That's not realistic. So we got to get back into the real world.
1: He could be 40. We don't know. There was no age here. Well, we don't know.
2: Says she just started her career 5 years ago. I mean, yeah, if you married somebody who was 12 years older than you.
1: Sometimes people have jobs.
2: But let's take some phone calls. 266-9797 is the phone number. What do you think? How does she get this situation back on track so she feels comfortable? Why don't you call in?
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4: 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It's time for traffic.
13: In Fresno, hazards on westbound 168 onto Shields Avenue and still seeing slowdowns in Kalinga on Route 198 onto Crump Lane. Drive safe. I'm Karina, Metro Traffic Central Valley.
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0: approach, or should she just completely leave him be and
1: let him find it on his own speed? That's what she said. I'm like, yeah.
0: Not work and just
1: let it play out
0: the way it is. So she's paying the bills right now with her her income. But we need your phone calls. What would you do? What do you advise her to do? 266-9797 is the number. All right, go ahead, break it down.
2: Well, you know what? We're older already. Well, I'm older already. I'm 47 already. And you know what? You really don't find a purpose. I mean, I know, like, you know what I mean? No one has their perfect job. No one has their perfect life. You know what I mean? And even right now, you know what I mean? I don't have, you know, no one has their dream job. But you know what? We got to live, man. You know what I mean? And going through all this life situation. And I think that maybe he should elaborate on what he likes to do. Do a little side hustle. And guess what? If it works out for him, he makes a few bucks here and there, you know, good for him, you know what I mean? Then from there, maybe they can start something.
1: It's not about the money for them. That's not even a situation. She makes really good money. He said, I make enough for the support.
0: Hold on, but what's enough? That there's nothing in there about we own a home. Yeah, I make enough to pay the bills and pay the rent, but that's not enough to live the American dream.
1: But you don't know what the dream is.
0: I'm with Louie. At some point, we're all under stress. We all have our own issues. And you've got to re-engage. You've got to get back into the fight. And that's what he needs to do.
1: Well, it's
2: I think mainly, too, because you know what? She's a female. I know all females, they want a man that, you know, hey, I want to work. You know what I mean? To do manly things and stuff like that. And, you know, I probably understand that side. She wants to be supported and stuff. And I understand, you know, she doesn't. They make enough money. But it's still, you know what I mean? She wants him to get motivated a little bit, you know what I mean? Get back into the workforce. And like I said, just find something that he likes a little bit. You know what I mean? Find like.
1: I get that, Lloyd, but he almost died. She almost lost her husband. And he has to reflect on things. And I think it's only been a year. I don't think it's like it's 5-10 years.
0: Well, he almost died 3 years ago, and then he got back to work, and then he quit a year ago. I don't know, man.
1: But he's going to let him go through his process. Let him find his purpose. I think it just makes it so much better for him when he reflects on it, go like, wow, you know what? You really held me down, babe.
0: But
1: I was going through
0: it. A year is a long time to not have a purpose.
2: Exactly. That's too long, man. What if he goes on 5 years, brother? What's going to happen then? What's going to happen?
1: He'll write in again and I'll have a different message.
2: Yeah, maybe. What's going to happen then?
1: It's only been a year. Let's just stay in the real. Let's stay in the moment.
0: Hey,
1: don't
0: Louie,
1: get too far ahead.
0: I appreciate your call. You stay in the fight, Louie. You stay in there.
1: All right.
0: Hang in there.
1: I hope he finds his dream job. He said, no one has a dream job. Hey, I got a pretty good dream job.
0: Most people don't. That's just the reality.
1: He said nobody.
0: Brandon from Fresno, good morning.
1: What's up, Brandon?
3: Hello?
1: Hey,
0: hello.
1: What's up? Talk to me. What do you think about the situation?
3: So, basically, she should tell him that, yes, he should get a job, but don't make it demanding or have a timeline. It should be a suggestion. Make him, like, think about it. It should be on his own time. And let him figure it out on his own. But she should still put in a suggestion that he should look for a job.
1: Well, I mean, if you say you should look for a job, that's not at your own time. I like where you're going with this. I just don't think your message is clear. I think what you do is you just engage in conversation. So how's it going today, hon? You know, how's the day? You know, you were home with... How is your search for purpose going? You know, it's not sarcastically. You just say, hey, I know this is a moment you're trying to reflect and find out what it is you want to do. How is that going? Where are you at on that? And then let them engage. And then if there's moments where you can put some input, then you do that. But I don't think it's ever a demanding situation where you go, hey, you know, you need to get a job. I think when you do that, you can launch them right back into a depressed state. Because now they'll feel like you don't see them as whole or contributing to the relationship. And he could be contributing other ways. She said, I'm getting my happy husband back, which is a great deal for her to come home to someone who's happy. But thanks for the phone call.
0: Brandon, appreciate your perspective today. Yep. Thank you.
3: Thank you for having me.
0: You got it. We got Esmeralda in Visalia. You're up next.
1: Esmeralda, how are you doing?
4: Yes. Hello, good morning.
1: Good morning.
4: You know, I got to say this, guys. We don't say it enough. Trauma, trauma, trauma. I need people to really understand how hard it is for people who have had those near-death experiences. Mm. I was one of those that almost didn't make it in 2020 after COVID.
1: Wow.
4: And I'm

0: mean, I was fortunate enough that my employer allowed me to stay at home and work from home. But the life-changing experience of having something so traumatic happen to you affects you not only in your ability to work, but also like your relationships at home with your loved ones, with your family. That whole sense of guilt, like I wasn't providing, I wasn't there for them. They now had to take care of me. That takes a lot of time. And without the mental health support of a professional that's going to be there guiding you and helping you through all of these stepping stones, there is no way that a person could do it on its own. And I'm glad to hear that this spouse is being very loving and supportive, but it really does take a lot more support than just her. It takes a mental health professional. It takes, you know, the employment to be aware of the situation. It takes a lot of other family members to step in and help out whenever they can.
1: That's a good take. You know, maybe the person who wrote in, if they're listening, you could mention that. Hey, you know what? I think the next step for you, since you have this downtime, would to go talk to a professional, you know, and then let them be a guiding force in getting to a position where you're mentally strong, where you want to get back out in the workforce and you want to be.
0: And that's exactly what it is, because you start second guessing yourself. You start thinking that you're not capable, that you're not able to doing, you know, the same duties that you have been doing for years. And that's never the case. It's that whole fear that's coming from that traumatic event of almost losing your life. And until you've been in that situation, I don't think a lot of people understand how traumatic that event can be.
1: Because if she comes back, the wife who wrote in and says, okay, it's been a year now, it's time for your ass to get a job. If she comes back very negative, he can take that the wrong way. And he can go right back into a depressed state, because now he'll start to feel like he's worthless. And he's actually, he's the weight in this relationship. He's the one holding him back. So you have to be very careful.
0: That's why it has to be a stepping stone situation where, you know, he can't be pushed so fast in one direction. And it's okay to kind of like, you know, check in with her and say like, okay, I think I'm feeling a little bit better. Even a part-time job or something that's allowing him to just regain that confidence back before he actually hits the workforce at 100%. You don't want to set him up to fail. You want to set him up to succeed.
2: Yeah. Okay, maybe some counseling, Esmeralda. I appreciate
0: your take on that. Has to be the case.
2: Okay.
0: You have got to get some mental health support and some counseling, because that's a must.
2: Okay, thank you. I appreciate the call today. Maybe we can push in that direction.
1: What I didn't hear, and I'm happy, I didn't hear him say, I'm just trying to master this Madden, and once I become the champion of this football league, I'm going to then get a job.
2: The only reality is, though, let's be realistic, and I love what Esmeralda said, but how long can you live the stress-free life? How long is that actually possible? How long is it before you got to go, you know what? I can't live a stress-free life. I've got to re-engage and put a proper amount of stress on me. And even she said, at least a part-time job. I mean, you have to realize in life, there's no such thing as a stress-free life. It just doesn't exist. Let's go to Cindy from Visalia, first-time caller.
1: Okay, first-time caller, Cindy.
2: Cindy, what do you think?
1: How you doing?
3: Hello.
1: Hey.
3: Guys. I just wanted to kind of chime in a little bit and say, you know, when you are struggling with trauma and all of that, it's a lot of how can your family support you to get you through that. And I think it's important to have that conversation, but also with an action plan. You know, you can say this is what I need, but if you don't really have a roadmap on how to get there, I think those are the challenges you're going to see, because your family is going to be frustrated. They're not going to know how to support you, and you don't really know what direction to take or how to get there.
2: Yeah, I couldn't agree with you more. I could not agree with you more. That's why they sit down as a couple and go, okay, you're feeling better. Let's put together the plan. Now, are we taking some of Esmeralda? We're going to get the counseling. Let's start with a part-time job. Let's evaluate, you know, what do you want to do? And let's put a time frame on, you know, getting into the interview process. I mean, yeah, it's a plan. And people, when it's mapped out for them, I think it's much easier to digest.
1: I think here's
2: the steps.
1: You can't go in on this situation. I'm not saying that your way can't work on certain situations. In this situation, I don't think the wife can go in and go, okay, let's create a plan, and here's what I think you should do.
2: But you work together on it.
1: No.
3: Right, it has to come. Yeah, you work together. It has to come from him.
2: He's got to put a step forward in this, too. I mean, he needs to recognize, I do need to reengage. I do need, I got a loving wife that's helping me
1: put my plan together.
2: Well, he needs to be.
1: Now you're getting where that's the gray area.
2: What's
1: the gray
2: area?
3: And sometimes,
1: where you say you need
3: to
1: be.
3: Sometimes I think with trauma, you don't see it the way others see it, because you're experiencing the trauma. So you're looking at the situation and you might not see that there's a path to get to where you want to be because you don't really even know where you want to be. And yeah. I think that's where sometimes, you know, having the support of how can we help you, even if you're not saying you have to get the help.
2: Yeah, if you go to a counselor, they're going to be telling you that. They're going to be telling you, let's get you on the path right back. No, this is not something that should be foreign.
1: But if a counselor is
2: counselor's
1: going to
2: be working in that direction,
1: spouse.
2: That's going to be a goal. We're counseling to get you through, to get you back being the productive version of yourself. So this is not something that should be taken as negative. This should be something that's taken as positive.
1: It can be if your spouse
2: Thank
1: comes
2: you, Cindy,
1: and tells you that. If you come in with the what you need to be attitude, that's
2: yell.
1: Negative.
2: No one's saying yell it. No one's
1: I'm
2: saying.
1: I'm not saying, but no, just saying
2: demand it.
1: Demand it. Hey, you know what?
2: There's
1: you need
2: wrong
1: to be over this.
2: With telling people what they need to hear. Like, we need to get past that. Like, there's nothing wrong with telling people what they do need to hear. Now, what the action plan is after that, you know, you determine that. But let's take some more phone calls. 266-9797 is the number.

0: in pub too.
1: Where you at?
0: At the house with it, watching Sinners.
1: Who you with?
0: On the couch with my favorite sinner. I was about to, but you convinced us. Should I decorate her walls or log off to Pinterest? Never too late to meditate on emotional attachments. Even if I fall

0: We are taking your phone calls today, trying to give advice to a wife. Her husband had a near-death experience 3 years ago. Went back to work, but then quit his job. Hasn't been working in a year. And he's gotten very happy in the process, which is great. But she's got to a place where she's like, well, you know, I think it's time for him to get back out there. She isn't sure how to approach that with him. And she wants your advice. Gigi, up next out of Fresno. Good morning.
1: Hey, good morning. First of all, I want to feel bad. I want to say good things about it, but sometimes it depends on the person. You know, I myself also had a near-death experience a few years ago where I fell asleep behind the wheel, you know, got my head cracked in three areas, so they had to staple it back. My leg got crushed in. Good thing I'm very small. I'm 4'10". So I was crushed in, but at the same time, you know, I survived it. You know, it took me 6 months to walk. It all depends on the person, you know, if they want to come back and continue where they left off. You know, I had to learn how to walk again. I had to be able to not feel bad about myself, about, you know, this experience I had.
2: Did you have a supportive? Did you have a supportive spouse? Were you by yourself?
1: I had my mom, and that was it. You know, and that was the only person, and I had my son who I had to take care of. So it was just one support I had, and I needed to make money. I needed to do something, and that is why it all came through to me, and I said, I cannot be the waste. I cannot, you know, I felt like I needed to do things. So I think, in a way, he needs to look at his wife and say he can't continue to throw things at her, right? Because I feel bad for the wife that she's probably, you know, crying, you know, behind the doors because she has all the weight on her, all the stress, having to pay the bills and the kids probably. And
2: they don't have any kids. And she didn't say anything about kids. She's sad. She's happy that her husband is happy finally. So I think your situation is a little different because you had stress on top of physical injury and you had a child to support and you didn't have any help and you were living with your mom. So for you, it's a little bit different. I think he has a supportive wife who's like, I make more than enough money to support us.
0: She wrote in for a reason, Dre. She's just a person.
2: I told you what the reason is. And she said what the reason is.
0: Yeah.
2: I get, and her own words is, I want to be happy, but I'm wondering how long does it take? Well, she wants to know how long does this process.
0: There's a but there. And that but is a big but.
2: How long does it take to find your happiness? I think she's concerned about that, and rightfully so.
0: All right, thanks to the phone. Gigi, I'm glad you're back on your feet.
2: Go ahead, Gigi.
0: You're back in the game, and you've moved forward. So that's a wonderful positive
2: There's some
0: thing.
2: Good things Thank about you. Being little. Appreciate it can help you in life.
0: Thank you.
2: I just think that this is a situation where you have to see the big picture. The big picture, I feel, this is a health happiness check. And everyone wants to be happy in life. And if you can provide an opportunity for someone to reach that or go in search of it, then more power to you. There are couples who, one, gets to a point in their life where they're not happy with their job. They're overstressed. And then they quit. And then one person is kind of like carrying the weight.
0: For a time. And then you adjust and you reengage. I mean,
2: I think she's at a year mark.
0: I hate to sound like tough, but it's true. Like, I keep repeating it. There should be no such thing that I'm the only way I'm happy is if I live a stress-free life. That's just not accurate. It's not realistic. And we all have to understand that. And if someone's not understanding that, you kind of got to remind them of that. That's just the truth.
2: If this was to happen in reverse and later down the road in their marriage, and then now he has to carry the weight, now does she want to know that, oh, I got a year to get my stuff together, or he's going to be looking at me sideways? You shouldn't put a time on it. You should strive for a stress-free life.
0: It's not possible. It's not possible.
2: Well, I don't know. It's not possible to strive for it?
0: No, you shouldn't strive for unrealistic goals. I mean, you got to be realistic. We teach our kids this. Like, appropriate amount of stress is good. It prepares them for the real world. Even kids shouldn't be raised thinking there's no stress. You have to put stress on them in age-appropriate doses. So by the time they get to the real world, they're not shocked. And then as you get older, but be honest with you, the stress can just increase. That's why at some point we need to retire. And right off into the sunset, you know, and then hit a finish line. But you can't do that in, like, your 20s. All right, let's go to Alex from Fresno. Good morning.
2: What's up, Alex?
3: Hey, good morning, guys. How y'all doing?
0: Doing good.
2: I'm striving for a stress-free life. Apparently, Greg's not. But go ahead, player. What do you think?
3: The longer that she kind of avoids the talk of, or even mentioning the thought of getting some help, she's going to start growing resentment in the relationship, and then it's going to affect them in a really bad way for long term.
2: I think that's something that she could definitely hear from you if she's listening right now. But I don't know if we're there yet. I think she's still in a happy state. She says in her write-up, I'm happy to see my husband, who's happier than I've ever seen him before. So there's some good things coming out of this downtime. Some very positive things from a man who experienced a near-death experience. So I think you can build upon that. And I think she has to play her cards right moving forward, because you want him to enter whatever next phase is going to be in his life, whatever career he's going to go down, whatever path, that he goes in there with a happy, humble attitude, which is going to come back to him. Her. And I think that's key to life. You want to come home to happiness, right? Isn't that the goal?
3: Yes, absolutely true. I think maybe a little bit you have to think about maybe later on down the road, maybe she does feel that way. And then later on, you know, then you may feel, be like, you know what, why didn't you tell me sooner? And then, you know, the whole thing may have been voted on a lot sooner than later.
0: Yeah, once resentment kicks in, that is a very toxic thing. Appreciate the call, Alex, and appreciate all the phone calls today. We're now going to send you to social media for more advice. 2971 Radio. Let's hit like buttons on the comments you think are the best piece of advice.
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1: Time what up?
0: For everything you need to know. And yeah, the rumors appear to be accurate that Travis Kelce and Taylor Swift's marriage will take place this weekend at Madison Square Garden. The latest evidence is workers seen yesterday unloading trucks, moving giant equipment cases, setting up lighting rigs, bringing in chairs, staging for what appears to be a big event. The biggest clue, a box labeled 40-inch mirror ball, which immediately put fans on notice, saying that is connected to her song Mirror Ball, one of the tracks on her Folklore album. Of course, the couple got married in August of last year, and all signs have pointed to Madison Square Garden this weekend as the day.
1: But they got engaged August of last year.
0: Yeah.
1: Said married. Married.
0: Oh, sorry.
1: Yeah, but they got engaged. But I will say this. You hit on something. I think they're already married. I think this is kind of like just the bells and whistles of it all. The ceremonial side where you can have the friends and family come out and be a part of it. And the spectacle. And to get what every little girl dreams of. That huge, giant wedding that everyone wants to go and see her come out in her beautiful dress and all the fanfare and pomp and circumstance. I just think that it's just her dream. I don't know if this is Travis's dream. I doubt it very seriously, but he's just going to go along with it because of what she wants. But I wish him the best. I truly wish him the best. But I got to tell you, man, I don't think it's going to last, bro. I really don't think it's going to last. I just think Travis is not cut out for this type of life. You ask me. That's just my own personal. But I wish him the best. But, I've heard things, man. I've heard things about him as individually with women. He's always loved women in all shapes and sizes and colors. He had a dating show he was on. He dated a bunch of women on the show. They actually choose one to end. You know how those dating shows go.
0: Yeah.
1: But hey, I think everyone can grow, but man, he's still relatively young. He's still trying to play football another year. So, but I wish him the best, man. And this is definitely her dream come true as far as the day is concerned. But 4th of July weekend seems kind of different. Like, people got family and out of town and doing stuff.
0: Well, why not go out of town to celebrate Taylor Swift?
1: But you got kids. Kids want fireworks, and it's like mom and dad are going to go to a
0: maybe
1: wedding.
0: Maybe it's a big fireworks show attached to this.
1: You got to bring your kids with you.
0: Yeah. I don't know.
1: I just know if I live in California, I'm good friends with you, and I got to travel to New York to go to your wedding on 4th of July weekend. What about my kids?
0: Leave my grandma and grandpa. Who knows? All right, well, Angelina Jolie opening up about her love life or lack thereof while promoting her new movie, Couture. The actress says she hasn't dated anyone since her split from Brad Pitt 10 years ago. Jolie explained that for so long, her focus has been on raising her 6 children, and that part of her life simply hasn't been a priority. She is now with her kids getting older. She says they're encouraging her to rediscover who she is beyond being mom.
1: Okay, all right, get out. These kids are pretty damn old. It's kind of late in the game to figure that out. I mean, it's been a long time. I would say this, Angelina Jolie is one of the biggest action-packed female stars in the history of cinema. She's grossed like $7 billion in box office. She's had huge movies, Lara Croft, Tomb Raider, and Maleficent, and all. You just go down to Mr. and Mrs. Smith with Brad Pitt, who she fell in love with on the set of that movie, caused him to, you know, leave his wife. That being said, man, someone as sexual as she is, and you see it with Billy Bob Thornton, how they were going to an awards show, they couldn't keep their hands off each other. They were in a limo and they were doing interviews and they're kissing all each other. It was just like, she's like, they had vials of blood of each other hanging from their neck. She's a sexual being. You mean to tell me for 10 years you just have been doing nothing but raising your kids? Miss me with all that. And I read between the lines. She said, I haven't been dating. She didn't say I've been celibate. She didn't say I've abstained from sex for 10. No. So that means to tell me that she still has someone who comes to fulfill her needs from time to time.
0: Whoa.
1: There are a lot of women like that. They're professional. They're busy. They don't want relationships. They want companionship. That's the difference. She didn't say I never had companionship. She said I haven't been in a relationship. So I'm reading between the lines, Angelina Jolie. And if I was single back in the day and our paths crossed, you know, I'd sign up for that job.
0: The rumor is out there.
1: I'm just saying. I just believe that's the case. And if I saw her and looked her in her eye and I said what I was saying, she'd probably look at me and go, who is this man who knows my secrets?
0: Yeah.
1: Who are you, sir?
0: Hey, how about a World Cup update? Yesterday, more eliminations took place. Brazil came from behind to knock out Japan 2-1. The other two games of the day went to penalty kick shootout. One was a huge upset. Paraguay knocks Germany out of the competition in the round of 32. Morocco in penalty kicks also knocks out the Netherlands. Get ready. Big game today. Mexico will take on Ecuador in the round of 32. That game kicking off at 6 o'clock.
1: Man, I see the jerseys laying around here. I guess it's about to get real up in here.
0: Yeah,
1: a lot of fans here in this building. You know, we have a few Spanish stations in here. And boy, that when Mexico is playing, it gets spicy up in here. No pun intended.
0: 6 o'clock tonight. Get ready for the kickoff. All right, that is everything you need to know this morning. Coming up, Testosterone Tuesday.
1: Oh, damn.
0: And something I'm very proud of almost came to an end yesterday. Almost. 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
5: I feel good, you know what I'm saying? 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Yo, why yo hoo-ah? I'm the one got to raise the little heels head by. Shut up. No, I'm telling you, I know he's ugly. Every time I show a picture of him, people go, ooh, that's a nice frame. So I know. His mother's ugly, so that makes sense.
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2: Q97.1, what's going down in the streets? It's time for traffic.
12: Make sure to look out for delays in Fresno on westbound 180 just west on Peach Avenue. Also hazards on eastbound 168 just west on McKinley. And in Hanford, issues on westbound 198 onto Lemoore Avenue. Drive safe. I'm Karina, and that's your traffic.
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0: Greg and Dre, Morning Show Q97.1. All right, everybody, it is Testosterone Tuesday.
1: Let it go, man. You know you ain't supposed to be doing it that long.
0: Well, maybe not right now because...
1: you know you're not.
0: This is leading into Testosterone Tuesday right now. Because a big deal happened to me. Almost a big deal. Inches away, I believe, in my mind, from breaking apart something that I feel most proud about in my life. Dre once asked me, what do you feel proud about? And the answer I gave him was, my wife's never been mad at me.
1: That's what you said?
0: My wife has never been mad at me. And so that's something I'm extremely proud of. You know, I'm doing everything. Hopefully, I'm doing everything I'm supposed to do. I mean, I got a rule. My wife tells me what to do. I do it.
1: Sucker.
0: Everybody's happy. So what happened? Yesterday, I believe I came within inches of her getting mad at me.
2: Look, hold up.
0: I just did that Testosterone Tuesday. My throat's already gone.
1: Didn't I tell you? This dude, and then he's going to get to all the whole story. The dude came in here after 2 weeks off and sounded like he was on death door.
0: I got sick on vacation.
1: He got sick, and I had to save his life. I come into work. I have a big thing of like honey citrus tea, and I drink that throughout the morning, and I gave him half of it because he was damn near dying and coughing up all kinds of gunk, and I was like, ugh, you're gross. And he was like, Dre, you almost died. So tell him the story, man, because you were horrible yesterday, and then you come in here, testosterone, and now you're coughing again.
0: No, maybe I shouldn't have done that, yeah. So I got sick on vacation, but I was like, if I call in sick the Monday after I've been gone, everybody's going to think I'm lying. So I'm like, I just got to get my butt in there and do the show, which I did. But Dre is saying it accurately. I could barely talk at certain points yesterday because I was coughing up like so much like green stuff from down in the bottom of my throat somewhere.
1: Ugh.
0: So I was struggling yesterday. But, you know, and then I got done with the show. I had a lot of other things administratively I had to do. So I was just a busy guy. But then I was kind of definitely tired. And so I went home. Now, in my text messages, and I believe in a conversation the night before, my wife had told me you need to go to, like, urgent care. And in my text messages, she even texted me a couple links and addresses of places I need to go. Because I don't even like to go to those places. But I came home. And she saw me, and the tone of her voice was teetering. I feel like one click away from anger.
1: Mm.
0: Basically telling me to get my butt to the urgent care right now. And the fact that I hadn't already done it when she had already put it in the text message form. Again, I was right there. I think a small amount, extremely small amount of some kind of sympathy was the only reason I was one click below getting anger from my wife.
1: Did she say get your butt? Did she use the word
0: no,
1: butt?
0: No, I'm using that word.
1: Oh, damn it.
0: My wife did.
1: I was going to say, if she used butt, that's anger.
0: No, if she had said get your butt, yeah, you're right.
1: Yeah, that's on the...
0: That's not the term she used.
1: Okay, all right.
0: So again, I think I was one click below. So I went over there and I text her. I'm here. I'm in the room waiting for the doctor to walk in.
1: Oh, nervous.
0: Yeah, and then they ran some tests. I'm like, they're testing me. I was giving her updates along the way.
1: Oh, my God.
0: To prove I was in there.
1: You're a simp.
0: Not a simp. And then end result of that was I needed antibiotics, which I've gotten now. And, when I woke up today, I was feeling like a little bit better for sure. Although, as you can tell, I almost started coughing up a little
1: bit. Yeah, because you're trying to push it.
0: I shouldn't have yelled at the Tuesday.
1: I'm going to tell your wife. Maybe she'll get mad at you. I'll say he came in pushing it today and had a fit. Had a little cough and spell up in the studio. Oh, I'm going to tell her.
0: Yeah. So I did keep this intact, but if I hadn't have immediately gone to the urgent care yesterday, could she have just gone that little extra too mad? And I thought I would open up phone lines today, Dre, and see if there are any ladies out there that confirm they got upset and angry at their man for not going in to the urgent care or to see the doctor.
1: Mm.
0: So could this have been the case? Or was my wife in like a bluff situation that she wouldn't have gotten mad at me? But I don't know, man. I don't know. I haven't really seen her that way. I haven't even seen her get close to being mad.
1: Nice.
0: So I don't even know where that came from yesterday. I was kind of blown away because I'm normally on top of everything. But I got off of work and I was tired. So I just felt like I'll go home and nap, and that's what I need. I don't need to go over to the urgent care spot. But man, I got turned right around in my car. I didn't even get out of the garage.
1: Unbelievable.
0: I didn't get out of the garage and I jumped back in my car. I was met in the garage. What are you doing here? Have you gone to the urgent care? No. You better turn that car around right now.
1: No, the fact that she know you were, she probably has the GPS something on you.
0: She does, yeah.
1: Oh my God, yeah. A simple man you are.
0: Yeah.
1: She tracks you?
0: Well, of course I could get into trouble when she needs to know where I am.
1: So she saw you, she was gauging where you were, she saw, oh, he's coming down the street.
0: Yeah. He was at work and now he's just coming home.
1: Now he's coming home. Oh, he's in the cul-de-sac where you live, and boom, she walked out.
0: She would have heard the garage
1: met
0: door
1: you.
0: Open.
1: Oh, she already knew you were coming up. She's tracking you.
0: Yeah.
1: Oh, you a simple man.
0: But let's see. Maybe I'm off here. And maybe there's a lady or two that could call into the show and confirm my suspicions that you have actually gotten mad at your man because he refused to go to the doctor in a situation you felt it was necessary. So if I can get that phone call to confirm that, I'll know. I'll know how close I was to losing this whole thing of my wife never being mad at me.
1: And just like you told the story, maybe there's a guy out there who can tell it like you told it, where he was like his wife was snapped on him. And met him in the door, a freaking driveway.
0: Yeah, this was the garage.
1: Unbelievable. Yeah,
0: I just got out of my car, and I was basically told, get back in that car. Get back in that car.
1: I tell my wife, look here, I'm fine.
0: Yeah.
1: Don't mention it again. Leave my premises. Now!
0: So even if she's telling you, you got to like go to the doctor.
1: I ain't going to the doctor unless I feel like I need to go to the doctor. I know me better than anybody.
0: Hmm. Yeah, I don't know.
1: I know my superpowers and the extent that they go.
0: Well, I think my wife is kind of right because I got over there and they said I needed antibiotics.
1: Okay,
0: man. Yeah.
1: I could have told you that.
0: Oh, okay.
1: What you was hacking up.
0: Yeah, it didn't look good. Did not look good. But I want to see if we can get a phone call from one of you ladies out there. Have you ever gotten mad? Like your man was not going in and there was something legitimately wrong with him and you had to put your foot down with some anger. Has that happened for any of you out there? Or as Dre suggested, maybe there's a guy that was on the end of that. Maybe there was a guy whose wife or girlfriend, whoever that was, did get angry with him over the fact that he did not want to go. Because for me, I feel like I'm just going to get better eventually, so I'm good. That's kind of my attitude.
1: Women get mad if you don't go to the doctor?
0: I'm curious. I'm telling you. Right. My wife met me in the garage, people.
1: Well, I'm the king of my house, but you're obviously not. So, I could see where she would come out and meet you, considering she's tracking you and everything, and that's your location.
0: Okay. Yeah, so I don't know.
1: Draw zone.
0: 266-9797 is the phone number for you to call in. If maybe I can confirm, I almost blew the thing I'm most proud of, and that is my wife has never been mad.
1: Yeah, you've been bragging on that for a while now.
0: Yeah, and it was like, oh, whoa, okay. I better not get out of this garage. I better walk right back into my car.
1: Can't wait to see that come to an end.
0: No, I'm trying to hold on to it, Dre.
1: Right, well, it ain't gonna last forever.
0: If tells me what to do, I do it. Everybody's happy.
1: And when she does blow, it's gonna be, it's gonna be a monumental.
0: All right, Isabel out of Fresno. Good morning, Isabel. Welcome to the show today.
1: How you doing?
0: So have you ever had to get angry with your man?
2: Yes, I have. With my husband, yes. He refuses to go to the doctor anytime he's sick. We had one time, he would get heart-like palpitations since he was, like, maybe a teenager. One time after we had our second daughter, I woke up in the middle of the night and he was in the same position, and I looked at him like, we need to go to the emergency room, like, now. Like, no, we got to go.
0: Got to go.
2: He was refusing to go. Mm. And I was like, no, we're going. I had to have my dad come and help me get him down the stairs because we lived in an apartment. So my dad came and helped me, and he was like, I felt like I ran a mile. And I was like, we barely walked, like, two steps. Mm. Got him to the emergency room, and his heart rate was sky high. Like, his beats per minute were so high that the, was it like the nurses, like the RNs, were running down the hallways.
1: See what's going
2: after
1: on.
2: After his EKG.
1: Wow. So,
2: yeah,
1: how was he?
2: I think we were 20, 21, 22 at the time.
0: Yeah.
2: So, yeah, he's young. So, they told us that he had, was it wife Parkinson syndrome?
1: Oh.
2: So it's like there's that extra pathway in the heart that never closed up when he was little. So they had to go in there and burn that extra pathway. And now he's like, okay, I'll listen to you. Like, now he don't fight me no more when it comes to his health.
1: But his heart was racing like that as a young man. I would have thought cocaine. Whoa. I'd have been like, yeah, he's part. Y'all been partying all night, huh? You come up in here and talk about my heart racing. But it was something that was really deep in. And it was probably life-threatening at that point.
2: So, yes, they told me if I had not got him in there at the time I did, he probably would have died.
0: Wow, man.
1: And he's still with us to this day?
0: Yes.
2: Oh, yes, he is. He's still with us. He's doing great. Since they burned that extra pathway, it has, like, really good success afterwards, so he doesn't have to take any medication.
1: So it's really just
2: watching what he eats and diets, you know, and what he does, you know, regularly.
1: Yeah, because he can't clog that up, because, I mean, that is, you know, that you want to take care of that. That's man-made, what he's dealing with, so he's going to have to really be careful and due diligent as he moves forward. Well, I'm glad you guys are doing good. Right. Hey, don't put on any too much sexy lingerie. You don't want to get a racing.
3: Get the heart going.
1: Keep it good. Okay.
2: I know.
1: Go easy on him. All right. Don't come in there with the heels on. Don't do that to my man. We don't want to lose him. Don't do it to him. All right.
0: Okay.
1: Thanks for the phone call.
0: She rose all the way to anger to get him to go. See that?
1: See, saved his life. Man. He can never leave her.
0: He can't because. He was, she forced him to go and then he went.
1: And it saved his life.
0: Wow.
1: He'd never, ever leave.
0: That's a powerful story.
1: Yeah, the next woman to kill him. Because she won't know. She ain't going to know.
0: Oh, my.
1: She's like, oh, boy, your heart ain't racing. Stop playing.
0: All right, is one call enough to confirm this? Or I would rather have a couple more. So have you ever had to get angry to get your man to go to the doctor?
1: Hmm.
0: Yes or no?
1: He was being stubborn.
0: Stubborn man.
1: He didn't want to do it. I'm all right. I'm good.
0: Yeah.
1: You can't even move. What are you talking about? Look at my eyelids.
0: I'll start moving
1: Look
0: tomorrow.
1: At my eyelids moving. Look at them. Your whole body is still. My eyelids are moving. Leave me alone. Come on, ladies. You had to do something to get that man to go.
0: All right, ladies. Yeah, make another phone call. Is Isabel alone in this? She had to get her angry to get her man to the hospital.
1: Mm.
0: So, you know, or just the doctor. It might have been just get into the doctor. Who knows? So 266-9797.
1: I love for a man to tell on himself too.
0: Oh.
1: Tell on yourself. Greg just told on himself. Look, I'm gonna call you a simp. It's okay.
0: Yeah, that's
1: Greg's
0: fine.
1: All right. He takes it. He knows what he is. Yeah. So if you had to, like, hey, be convinced, and then you went and it was true, you were really sick and she was right, go ahead and give her a props. Tell on yourself. Sucker MC.
0: Well,
1: see what happens.
0: All right. We'll take any more calls that we have on this. Again, 266-9797. It's Greg and Dre Morning Show.
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2: 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It's time for traffic.
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4: Make sure to look out for delays in Fresno on westbound 180 just west on Peach Avenue. Also hazards on eastbound 168 just west on McKinley. And in Hanford, issues on westbound 198 on Tullamore Avenue. Drive safe. I'm Karina, and that's your traffic.
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1: Yes, sir.
0: Almost. The thing I'm most proud about almost came to an end yesterday, and that is my wife has never been mad at me. But yesterday it almost happened. I mean, it was like DEFCON 2 and DEFCON 3 would have been angry. But this revolved around me not going to seek medical attention. And yesterday, because I was sick, and I ran out the house and went and got it. Just before, I feel she could have gotten angry. Now, it was confirmed on the phone lines earlier that women can get angry if you don't seek medical attention.
1: Oh, yeah.
0: So I dodged a bullet by running out of the house before she could get angry. So I feel good about that. But it begs the question, what are some other things? I haven't even considered my wife getting mad. Because my wife tells me what to do, I do it, everybody's happy.
1: Sucker.
0: But I figured, you know what, there might be other things I need to make, you know, some mental notes of why a woman gets mad at you, to avoid those things too. So producer Karina actually, she put her hand in the air a little earlier and said something happened in her world to where she had to get upset with her man.
1: Really?
0: Yes. Karina, do we got you? We've been having some technical difficulties with her, but we'll give it. We're still having a little technical difficulties. But go ahead. Real quick, just tell us that story. What'd you get angry with your man about?
2: Yeah, he let me know, you know, babe, I got it today. I'm going to take care of the baby. You rest because, you know, you haven't been feeling good. So he let me rest, and I heard the baby, like, yelling, and I went to the other room where he was at.
0: Yeah.
2: He was playing video games while the baby was just sitting there watching him.
0: Mm.
2: Had him on the ground just playing, like, by himself. So no toys, no nothing.
0: The baby's left to its own devices. He's playing video games.
2: Yeah.
0: Who knows what could have happened to the baby?
2: And I know he wasn't paying attention because he paid attention to the screen playing video games.
0: I can hear your voice, Karina. You sound mad right now.
2: I'm getting mad right now just thinking about it all over again because it was recent.
1: Wow. No, I think in his defense, you can see images off the screen, reflection. So he could actually see the baby, the reflection off the video screen.
0: No, that's when, like, the TV's off, Dre, and then you see...
1: No, you can see a glare. You can actually see, like, little... He saw where the baby was.
0: Oh.
1: And was the baby on his stomach or on his back?
2: Back.
1: On his back?
2: Baby's on his back.
1: That's building core. That's building core.
2: He is still trying to get up and walk.
1: Yeah, kick your legs.
0: Oh, man.
1: He's just got to get one of those little mobiles. Put it
0: Dre,
1: over the baby.
0: Why are you trying to justify
1: it? And let the baby hit the mobile with his hands and feet.
0: Karina's still mad about it.
1: I mean, come on, I don't know why.
0: Okay. Now, luckily, my wife and I don't have an infant or toddler, so I don't have to worry about that one. But, Dre, you were telling me a story, though, involving your oldest daughter.
1: Yeah, my oldest daughter, Brianna, a.k.a. Layla Diggs in WWE. And she's always been, people say, man, how long has your daughter been athletic? Look, my daughter was walking a little over 10 months.
0: Wow.
1: Walking. I mean, back and forth in the living room. She wasn't even 11 months yet. And it wasn't even a problem for her. Well, before that, we lived in L.A. and we're in this apartment. And we had upstairs, downstairs. So I was up because I had an office upstairs.
0: Yeah.
1: So I'd go in there in the morning and do my work. And you know, I'd watch the baby.
0: And you're watching the baby.
1: Yeah, well.
0: Multitask.
1: I was watching the baby most. Like, okay, but she's fast. She was athletic, right? So
0: lost focus.
1: Well, I don't know if.
0: Admit it.
1: I don't know if I lost contact with the baby.
0: Oh, wow.
1: Okay, I'm always focused.
0: Okay.
1: But what happened was she moved so fast.
0: Yeah.
1: And momentarily I turned and I go, where's the baby?
0: The baby's gone.
1: Baby's not in here. So I go, okay. The baby crawled into the bathroom, then there's another room.
0: Okay.
1: So I checked both those, and the baby's not in there.
0: No,
1: now
0: baby.
1: I'm like a little panic. I ain't going to even front. I was baby's a little nervous gone. At that point. And so I go to the staircase, because then there's this long, pretty long staircase.
0: Yeah.
1: And I look down. She's at the bottom of the staircase.
0: Geez.
1: And she's smiling. Like, she's looking at me.
0: At the staircase?
1: Yeah, she's looking at me. She's smiling, and she's like making a little, you know, little sound. She's like trying to talk, right?
0: What?
1: So I walk down the steps. I go, what are you doing down? How did you get up? I'm talking to her. How did you get all the way down here? And I pick her up, and I carry her back up the stairs.
0: Yeah.
1: So now I'm curious.
0: Okay.
1: So I set her at the top of the staircase, and I take like two steps down from the staircase.
0: Yeah.
1: And I wait a second, and then she... turns her body backwards, feet first, and then she just boop, boop, scoots down the stairs.
0: Starts falling down.
1: No, like, not falling. Oh, my, she's just scooting.
0: Scooting.
1: Like through her hands to their knees, to the hands to their heels, and all the way down to the bottom. And then she laughed and looked at me and like to pick her up. She wanted to do it again.
0: Oh.
1: And I was like, I picked her up. I put her in her car seat.
0: Yeah.
1: I picked her up, went to the car, got in the car. I went straight to like a Walmart or something, and I bought the baby gate.
0: Thank you.
1: Didn't even like do anything before. I went straight to the store, got that, brought it home. I installed it up to the tops of the stairs,
0: right,
1: and it opened and closed. And then when her mom came home, she goes, "What's up with the gate thing? When did you get that?" I go, "Yeah, right. I just went and got it because I didn't want the baby to be trying to go down the stairs. I saw her trying to go down there. Yeah, I didn't tell her the baby walked over. I said, I saw her looking at it, and I was like, you know what? She may try to go down here, so let me be proactive.
0: Yep.
1: And she was like, oh, babe, that's so smart of you. You're damn right it is.
0: You turn it around to get actual props from your lady.
1: I got props.
0: Wow.
1: Got props from it. And that and the baby was only like, you know, maybe, I don't know, 9 months.
0: Oh.
1: So she couldn't tell
0: down
1: on
0: the
1: me.
0: Stairs.
1: All the way to the bottom, bro.
0: Oh, wow.
1: All the way to the bottom.
0: Okay. Well, yeah, focus a little more on the baby, guys. Yeah, I can see the anger coming.
1: We
0: Dre got
1: were
0: away with
1: focused.
0: It. What are you talking about? The baby wasn't like, she went down one stairs. Went down the whole staircase.
1: I'm not leaving front, bro.
0: You know how long that took?
1: I was so nervous. I was so thankful to God. I literally like got on my knees and thanked God because that could have been all bad.
0: Oh, okay. Well, I can see that babies can cause a man to get in trouble. Luckily, I don't
1: all
0: have
1: time.
0: One of those. I'll have to do more research at a later date on other things I might do to get my lady mad at me. Because I'm batting 1,000. My wife's never been mad at me, even though it almost happened yesterday. But I acted quickly before it went one stage higher, which would have been the anger stage.
1: Yikes.
0: All right. That's Testosterone Tuesday for today. I can't yell it anymore because I'm still trying to get over what I got as far as being sick. And I tried to yell it earlier, and then that's when I started coughing again. So I can't do that. But guess what we got? The 9 o'clock laugh. That is coming up next on the Greg and Dre Morning Show.
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0: 97.1, what's going down in the streets? It's time for traffic.
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2: Make sure to look out for delays in Fresno on westbound 180 just west on Peach Avenue. Also hazards on eastbound 168 just west on McKinley. And in Hanford, issues on westbound 198 on Tullamore Avenue. Drive safe. I'm Karina, and that's your traffic.
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1: Got you.

0: 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Time for your 9 o'clock laugh today. It's where we bring in a professional comedian and let them do what they do. So today, coming to the microphone on the show.
1: Who we got?
0: Fortune Feimster is her name. And she's been a touring comic for quite some time. She also does voice work.
2: Oh.
0: So as recently as last year, she did a voice in Zootopia 2. She's had a good run at that.
1: Pays
0: well.
1: Very well.
0: Oh.
1: I have a comedian friend. Wow. He's in LA. Well, I can't even call him a comedian anymore. He doesn't do stand-up anymore, Greg. Mm-hmm. He just does voice work. And wow. It's making a killing.
0: Man, okay. Way to do it. So, Fortune Feimster, I will say, she is known to be lesbian, and she uses that in her material.
1: Okay.
0: To create jokes. So let's see
1: real
0: what
1: life
0: that's all
1: humor.
0: About. Yeah, or about, you know, who she is.
3: I was a bit of a late bloomer. I didn't come out until I was 25. And I remember when I was in college, my mom would be like, I don't understand why you get so upset when your friend Michelle goes out on dates with guys. And I was like, because she's my best friend! You don't get it. Apparently, I did not get it. I had no idea. I dressed just like this, too. When I finally decided to come out, it's really scary, especially telling your dad, because, like, your dad, you know, he's the one who teaches you how to play softball. Which is, like, the gayest sport there is. In fact, some people call it a gateway sport. It's true. Softball, then lesbian.
0: Well, I don't know anything about that. I wouldn't know anything about that. But on the first side of that, I could see it like your parents. They don't know what's going on. You haven't told them anything.
1: Uh-huh.
0: And then you do have a girlfriend you're very jealous of. I could see why they'd be seriously confused and asking questions.
1: And you're getting upset with the question because it's actually reminding you that they're not with
0: they're
1: you.
0: They're not feeling it. Yeah.
1: Yeah, it's crazy.
0: Yeah, that is. All right, well, another thing she's known for, how can I say this? She's not petite. So if she was here on stage and everyone could see her, you know, she's not a petite individual.
1: Did you say big back?
0: I did not.
1: Okay.
0: I said she's not petite, but since people can't see her right now, I'm trying to do the best way to politically correct describe
1: her. Hey, big back women can be sexy too. I mean, come on.
0: Okay, whatever the term is, but she's going to talk to us about apparently her favorite restaurant.
3: I'm a big fan of the restaurant Hooters, obviously, because why would you not be? It's a pretty great place. The waitresses there are pretty awesome because they get a little skeptical about people who come in there and ask to buy one of their outfits, and they get especially suspicious when that person is me. I went into a Hooters, and I went up to the waitress, and I was like, hey, I'd like to buy one of your shirts, and she's like, what size? I was like, duh, small. She's like, well, they run kind of small. I'm like, psh, even better, let's do this. It's my goal in life to buy the entire Hooters outfit and just go into a Hooters and start waiting on tables. You know, I just like get on those shorts. I'm like, oh my God. Put them on, my gut's hanging out. These like four dudes are sitting there watching football, and I come in there. They're like, what the? No. No. I didn't order that. Like, you don't want some chicken wings?
0: Well, I could see if guys were expecting a certain body type and a different body type came in, barely could fit into the uniform.
1: That would make for a great show.
0: Like, it would.
1: To see reactions from men.
0: Yes.
1: Would she just, the picture she painted?
0: Yeah.
1: And a lady came in there, gut hanging out, shorts just holding on for dear life, and the shirt's just way too small. May I take your order?
0: Like a hidden camera shot.
1: Yeah.
0: That would be something, right?
1: Yeah, because guys would probably react like she just said, like, nah, I'm not hungry anymore.
0: I'm not hungry anymore.
1: We could have went to Burger King and got this. Dang.
0: Well, now we're going to talk about her doing yoga. Okay, trying to stretch herself out a little bit. Let's see, you know, her best practices while doing that.
3: I was a little bit late getting here, though, because I was teaching a yoga class. That lady's like, that did not happen. You're right, I did not teach a yoga class. I went to one, obviously. It was pretty awesome, though, because the yoga teacher, she let me do the modified version of everything. So, like, the class would do downward dog, and she would let me eat raviolis. They'd do a child's pose. She'd let me take a nap in the corner. I love yoga. Namaste.
0: I've done yoga before. I don't remember all the names of all the stretches.
1: Downward dog is a tough one. Yeah.
0: They're all tough.
1: Yeah.
0: Oh, they're no. That man, I went into that yoga class and they were like, I was stretching and I'm like, oh man, this hurts. Oh, geez, this is miserable. And then, you know, the lady was talking real softly and she's like, remember, none of this should hurt. And I started laughing in the middle of yoga class.
1: Like, I'm hurting.
0: Like, and then, yeah, like, everything hurts in there. What do you mean none of this should hurt? What in the world? Like, yoga was, that was tough, man.
1: Yeah, my wife convinced me to go also. And it's like, yeah, you just can't help but notice that people who can get into those positions so much easier than you do.
0: Maybe I had to stick with it for like 6 months and then I would have been like looser. I don't know.
1: It does take a little bit of time.
0: Probably.
1: You know? Were you wearing them little tight high school shorts that you've been holding on to forever?
0: I don't even know what you're referring to. No,
1: huggers?
0: I was not.
1: Okay, because you'd have hurt. I'm going to pop right up out of there.
0: I haven't done the hot yoga, but I did do it outside in a hot summer day in Fresno, and I would contend that was hot yoga. It was outside. Sun beating down. It was like a triple digit day. I was like, oh, this is hot yoga. Even though I think you're supposed to be indoors with the heater on for that. I'm not sure.
1: Well, we did it with the little lambs. You do yoga, and then they release these lambs that come running over.
0: Like a petting zoo?
1: Yeah, and they all come around you, and they like in yoga positions, they jump on your back and go.
0: Look at that.
1: It was unique. I have to show you the video of that one day.
0: Wow.
1: It was really fun with the whole family.
0: That sounds unique.
1: And then you feed them, and then they go right back into their pen. It was fun.
0: Give it up for Fortune Feemster. Thank you for the 9 o'clock.
1: She came to Fresno.
0: Oh, wow.
1: Yeah, she was there. She came to Sororian Theater.
0: I did not realize that. All right, well, hopefully some people.
2: 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Skies also takes in all sorts of scrap metal. So if it's just sitting around, turn that pile into cash right now. Skies Recycling, where they settle for the metal. Skies.
0: Got a chance to go check her out. Coming up next. Oh, no, they didn't. So Greg and Dre, morning show.
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17: I feel good, you know what I'm saying? 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Let me tell you something. Yo, why yo hoo-ha? I'm the one got to raise the little heels head by. Shut up. No, I'm telling you, I know he's ugly. Every time I show a picture of him, people go, ooh, that's a nice frame. So I know. His mother's ugly, so that makes sense.
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0: Greg and Dre Morning Show, Q97.1. It is time for Oh No They Didn't. And this first story, it might give some people nightmares. I am going to lie, Dre. And I don't say that about most things we talk about.
1: That's true.
0: I do not. But in this particular case, when you hear it, you'll understand what I'm talking about. And it's a sad start. Man with a brain tumor. Yeah, brain tumor.
1: Can come out of nowhere, man.
0: Yeah, they say they believe it's cancerous. So this is really a kind of desperate situation.
1: Sad for him and his family. Deal with that.
0: So they're doing the tests, and that's when they go, oh, wait a minute. Hold on. Good news. We do not believe this is a brain tumor.
1: Okay, love bell for that. Yeah. Okay, oh, miracle. Wait a minute. Our bad.
0: Yeah. Upon a closer look, they found something actually different, straight out of a horror film, and that is live tapeworm larvae living inside the fluid-filled cysts of his brain.
1: We got a worm in your brain.
0: Tapeworm larvae were crawling around in his brain.
1: So there's a cyst in his brain, that's what they thought was the tumor?
0: Yeah, but it's actually a bunch of tapeworm larvae living in
1: there. Well, how do we get them out of there?
0: Well, that's a good question, but they gave him some anti-parasite medication.
1: Okay.
0: And now they expect him to make a full recovery. It will kill the tapeworms inside his brain.
1: So that injects into the veins and goes to the blood?
0: Which I don't know if it's a pill they injected. I don't know that kind of stuff.
1: Snort it up your nose and go right to the brain?
0: Maybe that's the best way to do it. Yeah, wow. They say the man was suffering from headaches and mild behavior changes. So if any of you listening suffer from headaches...
1: And your behavior is changing a little bit.
0: Slight change in your behavior.
1: You might got a worm in your head.
0: You might have tapeworms. So then that's where the horror film side comes in. Because I bet there are a lot of people listening right now that have headaches that affect their mood.
1: That is true.
0: I would say there's a lot.
1: I'm fortunate. I don't really get headaches, man. And I don't take a lot of aspirin.
0: Okay.
1: I just took some this past weekend for the first time in a long time.
0: Okay.
1: Knocked me out. I fell asleep.
0: Wow.
1: So, the pain was gone. I'm not saying they're not effective, but man, to have that in your head and just all the time you're taking aspirin because you have multiple headaches, then, you know, some confuse it with migraines because those can be intense, I heard.
0: Well, could be tapeworms.
1: Could be, you got worms eating in your brain.
0: This is scary. Like I say, this could give you nightmares. I couldn't be surprised if someone listening right now is going to get a headache. And in the back of their head, they're going to be like, wait, is that a tapeworm?
1: Yeah, they're going to be thinking about that.
0: Yeah, I bet they would. Now, authorities say that they believe the tapeworm got inside of him because of contaminated food or water.
1: I thought I was going to say kissing ugly people.
0: No, it had nothing to do with kissing anybody.
1: Just took a guess. Wow. So if you got, where'd you get the nasty worm water at? I don't want to go there.
0: I don't know.
1: Yeah, raw foods that aren't cooked. You know, tend to have those types of things in them. All you sushi eaters out there, I hope you're eating some good, clean sushi.
0: I'm a sushi eater.
1: You might have a worm in your head, bro.
0: No, I don't think so.
1: You might have a worm in your head. Something ate your brain. I don't know what ate your brain. Something got it.
0: Okay. This could be good news for beer drinkers, actually. And it starts bad. A truck driver issued a speeding ticket after now spreading beer all over the road.
1: Oh,
0: so he's driving like a rig, and it's full of, looks like Michelob Ultra.
1: Oh, okay. Ultra light and Ultra, okay.
0: But apparently he's speeding and went to make a right turn, and that's when the rig flipped over.
1: Oh, he's going to
0: flew into like some signs and trees, and the back door opened up, and I could see it, man.
1: Beer?
0: Cans of Michelob Ultra everywhere, and even like a keg rolling out.
1: Oh.
0: A keg. I don't know how many kegs were in there.
1: Where was I at?
0: Wow. Man. They say the road had to be shut down to bring in cleanup crews. I'm like, man, you get some volunteers for the cleanup crew.
1: Oh, for
0: free. There's plenty of people that would just step up and start grabbing those.
1: We got two guys passed out of the field with a bunch of empty cans around them. Anybody know anything about it?
0: Yeah, please don't tell me you paid anyone to clean this up.
1: No, they come. Hey, can I keep what I pick up?
0: Yeah, I'm sure you can.
1: I'll see you when I get there.
0: Exactly.
1: I'm on my way.
0: No need for payment here.
1: That is so crazy.
0: Now, a keg might be kind of heavy. You got to roll that, I would think.
1: Unless it's the pony keg, then you can kind of carry that
0: out. That's like a half keg or something.
1: But you're right. That big keg, that's a two-man thing. You know,
0: two men thing. But you put that in your trunk or whatever.
1: Yeah, carry that bad boy. Throw
0: Drive
1: it
0: off.
1: That's a party. Really happy right there.
0: Have you ever hosted a party with a keg?
1: Yeah, man. I had the pony keg. And you put it in a barrel of ice. You set it in there. Has a little pump on it.
0: Okay.
1: Man, I had a party and it was like so much. I didn't know how much was left over. So I was just going to keep it. And every day I'd come home from work and I'd just get some, have some friends over. We're playing cards. Dude, it lasted a couple extra days.
0: Look at that. Plenty of beer in there.
1: It was plenty of beer.
0: You and the friends.
1: But here's the deal. Where I bought it from, you know, you have to return it, the empty pony keg. And they called me after a few days. Hey, can we get that back?
0: Oh.
1: I'm like,
0: yeah, I think you get a deposit or something. I think if you have a keg, you can turn it back in.
1: Yeah, you do because you get your deposit. But I had a two-day rental, but I had it for like 4 days. I was like, it's still beer in it. They're like, well, that doesn't matter.
0: That don't matter. Bring it back.
1: Bring it back, bro. I'm like, oh, okay. I was going to have another card party tonight, but I guess I'll bring it on in.
0: Guess you're not. All right. So, according to the latest research, they say human beings get a way more negative reaction if they lose money than any positive reaction they get if they actually get money.
1: Hmm.
0: So it
1: think
0: is.
1: About that.
0: Wait, yeah. You would think the emotional would be the same. Let's say I lost $50 falling out of my wallet, and then I walked down the street and I picked up a 50. You'd think it'd be even. It is not. Apparently, the loss of the $50 weighs on a person way more severely than any emotion attached to they found the money.
1: I definitely believe that because there you will remember losing money forever.
0: Mm.
1: Like, yeah. I still remember losing $100, and I still think about that $100. But I've won so much money over, you know, over the years, you know, certain bets and whatnot. But yeah, you tend to want to, those losses though,
0: stings.
1: They sting. Yeah, they hurt because, man, especially if you like they have like defeat is snatched from victory, like in the last minute, you know, imagine if you had a lot of money on Germany in the soccer game.
0: And, yesterday.
1: Yeah.
0: Ooh, yeah.
1: Imagine how you felt. You're never going to forget that feeling.
0: Germany's my number two team. So that was, man, that was brutal yesterday.
1: Your number two is gone.
0: So gone.
1: You just hold on to France now, huh?
0: Well, France was the team I picked to win it all, but it's not like I was pulling for France. I just think they have the most talent.
1: Okay.
0: Of course, I mean, it's not even close. By far, I'm a USA fan.
1: True.
0: But, there were two penalty kick shootouts that went awry for two European teams. Netherlands out, too.
1: Yeah, so the people who bet on those games, they're never going to forget that. I mean, especially the people who lost.
0: Right. Well, they say fear of losing is a bigger driver. So if you've lost once before, you now have instinctive fear that you could lose again, which people don't like fear. Yeah, and also there's an inherent thing inside humans where people would rather avoid pain.
1: Mm.
0: You want to avoid pain. Also, a lingering regret of if you had just made a slightly different decision.
1: I'd still have that money.
0: I'd still have that money.
1: Oh, yeah.
0: So did you waste it on buying something? Did you pull something out of your pocket and didn't know the money fell out? Did you play the roulette and put it on black and you should have put it on red? You know what I mean?
1: Yeah.
0: All these little small decisions could lead to you losing money.
1: And especially when you're up in a casino and then you lose it. You go, man, if I just would have stopped. I was up $300. I just kept going out. I lost all of that. And I went back to the ATM. Those types of stories. When people tell you that, you just hear the pain in their voice.
0: Pain. Yeah.
1: I lost it all that night. Yeah. Damn.
0: Okay, that right there is Oh No They Didn't for this morning. Coming up, we're going to get to social media. Maybe some answers to lean on the listeners. And someone concerned about their husband, he hasn't worked in a year. So what's the plan? We'll get into it next on the Greg and Dre Morning Show.
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0: Greg and Dre Morning Show Q97.1. All right, time to get to social media right now, and let's get some answers for Lean on the Listeners. This is where people write into our show. You never know when someone's listening for the first time, so they then seek advice from all of you with your best possible solutions. And we do this on the phone line, 7 o'clock hour, and it's up on our social media, specifically Facebook, where you guys can chime in with advice with a comment there. So this morning we had, starting to get frustrated wife. Now her husband was in like a near-death experience and then ended up quitting his job because he said he wasn't like in a good mental space. Mm. And now he's been not working for a year, but he's really happy.
1: I would be too.
0: And so she's really happy that he's happy. However, she's starting to go, well, wait a minute. It's been a year. He doesn't have any plans to go back yet. Maybe it's time. Do I need to push him a little bit?
1: Mm-mm.
0: So let's go to producer Karina. Who got the most likes on their piece of advice today?
2: Today we had Cat Rich.
0: Cat Rich.
2: Says, ask

0: to see a therapist. Honestly, to you, he seems better, but is he really? Is he doing stuff around the house for you? Do you come home to dinner, dishes, and house clean? If not, that would be my problem. And why give him a deadline? Like, you're his boss. Talk to him, ask him what the plans are, and find out where his head is.
1: Well, I'm going to agree with the first part of that, but not agree with the second part of that. So the first part of that is, what is he doing all day? I mean, he's been off for a year. They don't have kids. So what does his day look like?
2: It looks like a happy day to me.
1: Yeah, I mean, is he doing nothing? You know, and so how long does doing nothing last? And is that even healthy for somebody? So, yeah, that's a valid question. I don't know what he's doing all day, but for you that wrote in, you need to be asking that question. What's going on over there? Why? Is he finding a way to improve himself? Or sleeping all day? What's going on?
2: How about you ask yourself this question? My happiness should be your happiness. I'm very happy not working. Now you go to work and keep me happy. What is the problem here?
1: I mean, look, you can't have happiness at the expense of somebody else, especially your husband or wife, and think that's sustainable.
2: You do it all the time. Happy wife, happy life. Oh, do what my wife tell me. Yeah, you're doing it to keep her happy.
1: Yeah, she'd be telling me to get a job. I can guarantee you that.
0: Get
1: part.
0: A job,
1: yeah,
0: that part.
1: That's what she'd be telling me. And what's this about? You can't have a deadline. I mean, life is full of deadlines. So anyway, what else?
0: Also, Melissa says 1 year? No, come on now. Women usually stay home to take care of the household and children. Life is too expensive to just be floating on someone else's dime. Time to man up.
1: I think that's why you wrote in for the person that is listening right now. You have been able to pay all the bills and you're happy to have done it. But I think that's probably not a long-term solution to your financial goals. You probably got to save up some money at some point. So I think reality of the financial side of this is weighing on your mind. And again, another valid reason to talk to your husband about re-engaging in the workforce. How about one more?
0: And lastly, Raymond Mendoza says, wife do it all the time. Isn't it 50-50 now? Just saying, when the wife do it, it's okay. But when men do it, it's a problem.
2: It's a problem.
0: He should go back when he's ready.
2: A lot of women take off years from work. And
1: they do because they have kids.
2: Yeah.
1: There's no children.
2: Guess what? And then those kids start going to school. And guess what? Some of them are still at home. You know, well, I got to do this and do that. I get it. Listen, if it works, it works. I'm not the one complaining. But if your man start complaining, you got a bunch of excuses why you can't do it. I don't know what I'm going to do now in the workforce. I'm not computer literate. I can start making these excuses, and 5 years can turn to 10 years.
1: And yeah, the term stay-at-home mom means you're a mom. Like, I'm not familiar with a term that says stay-at-home what if you don't have kids. I'm not familiar with that. So
2: it's called stay-at-home.
1: I don't believe that is a double standard, because I'm not really aware of a lot of ladies that just do that. But that's just me. All right. Well, food for thought. Thank you for all the comments. And of course, it's up to the person that wrote in to work their way through that and decide what works best for them. So thank you for participating. Remember, if you got your own problem, you can write into us through our website. Q971.com is where you go, and let us know your problem. We won't know who you are. Filters down to us. We don't have a name. We just have whatever is troubling you. So hit us up and let us know. Testosterone Tuesday today was, I revealed I almost had a fail yesterday. The thing I'm most proud of in life is the fact that my wife has never been mad at me. Mm. And I think that's because of my golden rule. My wife tells me what to do. I do it. Everybody's happy. But I was like a trigger finger away from her getting mad, I believe. Because I went on vacation. I came back sick from traveling, airplanes, whatever that was. And she put her foot down and said, you go to the urgent care. And she had sent me like texts because I was still at work. Where these places are. Well, I came home without going to one, and she met me in the garage, right? Oh. I didn't even get out into the house. Mm. She met me in the garage and says, doesn't look like you went. And I went, I think you better go, right? And I was like, yeah, I think I better go.
2: You better go.
1: So I jumped back in the car and left the garage. That's as far as I got.
0: Damn.
1: But I feel like I would have, you know, if I had said I'm not going, the anger would have been real.
0: Uh-oh.
1: And that was proven on the phone lines earlier where ladies are like, I got angry to get him to go. And it was for good reason, because there's some people with some real legit, you know, medical situations. So, but we also talked about other reasons that my wife could get mad at me. And Karina, you kind of fanned that flame.
0: Oh, yeah, I was getting mad. I was getting upset again.
1: Yeah, she has a young child, and her man was supposed to be watching the baby, and then it turns out he was doing what?
0: He was playing video games. He just had him there.
2: He's watching the baby, too. You can hear the baby. What? Sometimes you can watch the baby with your ears.
0: But he had his headset on.
1: Oh.
0: So, like, he wouldn't be able to hear him. That's why I heard him, the baby yelling. And yeah. I went in there, and that's when I saw the baby on the ground.
1: Well, he's living his best life.
0: Yeah.
2: He hears the baby all the time. Sometimes you need a little break from the noise.
1: He said he was going to be the one taking care of the baby.
0: Yeah.
1: And you had a story too, Dre, so don't defend this, man.
2: Well, my story had a happy ending.
1: Yeah, your baby went down the stairs, and luckily didn't.
2: And now she's a wrestler in WWE. She's so good. There it is. She had to learn
1: how to tumble.
2: Tumble early, and now she's on her way to being a star. It all worked out.
1: Okay. You learned a life lesson that day. Go by those little gates you put to prevent anyone going down the stairs. Yeah, that was good. All right, so thank you for your feedback on Testosterone Tuesday, everybody. We greatly appreciate that. How about an update, Dre? What's going on? 559 After
2: Dark. 559 After Dark. You know what? It's always bringing you the hottest things in the valley. And if you need some more information from that, go to our website, which is located at 559 After Dark. And I will say this tonight. My wife does a great job finding things and hooking everybody up. The latest thing that she wants everybody to forget is to go check out Eden Wine Lounge in Fresno from 7 to 9 p.m. 35 and up. They're making dating fun again. 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It is a speed dating event that's going down tonight. Dating. So for those of you out there, you're trying to get back into the groove. Hey, these speed datings are pretty fun if you ever have done it. If not, hey, you're curious, go check it out. If you need all the information, speed you can dating. 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
1: Like it. All right, Karina, we also have an announcement of a huge winner, part of our Summer of Fun. And we had the big trip going to Boston and Philly. And do we have an official winner for that?
0: Yes, we do. It was Colin Smith.
1: Colin Smith.
2: Ring a little bell for that.
0: First winner of our contest, Summer of Fun.
1: First winner. Now, we've got weeks of this. Some really cool destinations. And you be listening up. I know New York's going to be coming soon. I know that's on the way, as well as a lot of other cool places.
2: Shout out to my mom. She's in New York as we speak, just probably landing, going to see my brother who lives upstate New York.
1: Yeah, that's good stuff right there. All right, let's celebrate the day, Karina.
0: Let's do it.
1: What makes today such a special one, the last day of June?
0: It's clean your disposal. Can't forget about that.
1: Oh, yes. I get a little weirded out sticking my hand down the garbage disposal. Yeah, because I'm always like, what if this thing turned on right now? Would it hack off a finger or something? But if something falls in there, I got to reach down and get it out.
0: Eventually, you got to clean it.
2: Make sure it's off. How about that? Let's start there.
1: Well, it is, but I'm like, I'm always tripping out. Like, what if there was a surge in the electricity and my hand's down at the bottom of that thing?
2: Oh, what if I'm at your house and I see your hand in there? You know I'm cutting it off.
0: Come on.
2: No, you can't wait.
1: Trey.
2: Hey, man.
0: He needs his hand.
2: Hey, man, you check with your other hand, you know?
1: What is this? That's crazy. All right, another thing going on, reason to get excited about, is the World Cup. Mexico! We'll be in action tonight. Round of 32. We're into the elimination games now. They will be taking on Ecuador. So that's a big matchup at 6 o'clock.
2: It's lose and go home now?
1: Yo, that's what it is.
2: Lose and go home.
1: Go ask Germany about that.
2: Damn.
1: They went out yesterday. That's all bad. I pulled for Germany, man. That was all bad.
2: Oh, man.
0: Damn it.
1: That was all bad.
2: They were upset.
1: How about Guten Tag?
2: That too.
1: I always say that. All right. Thank you, Karina. We appreciate
0: you
1: greatly.
0: Thank you, guys.
1: Appreciate all of you giving us that opportunity to entertain you today. We'll reconvene. We will do that again tomorrow. We got Kimmy coming up on your radio. She's going to bring those positive vibes and great music your way. It is the Greg and Dre Morning Show, 6 to 10.
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3: I feel good, you know what I'm saying? Because I just had a baby boy, which is kind of cool. Don't clap. Don't clap. He's ugly as hell. Let me tell you something. Yo, why yo who are? I'm the one got to raise the little heels head by. Shut up. No, I'm telling you, I know he's ugly. Every time I show a picture of him, people go, ooh, that's a nice frame. So I know. His mother's ugly, so that makes sense.
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23: I feel good, you know what I'm saying? Because I just had a baby boy, which is kind of cool. Don't clap, Noel, don't clap, don't clap. He's ugly as hell. Let me tell you something. Yo, why yo, who are? I'm the one got to raise the little heels head by. Shut up. No, I'm telling you, I know he's ugly. Every time I show a picture of him, people go, ooh, that's a nice frame. So I know. His mother's ugly, so that makes sense.
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0: Yo, I low-key miss the Roddy Ricch era. Definitely got some bangers for days. K97.1. I got Big X the Pluck on the way. Also, Baby Kim coming through after that. Bossman D-Lo with Motion Party coming up. And Lady Gaga Die with the Smile of next.
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7: I feel good, you know what I'm saying? 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Don't clap, Noeldo, don't clap, don't clap. He's ugly as hell. Let me tell you something. Yo, why yo, ooh-ah? I'm the one got to raise the little heels head by. Shut up. No, I'm telling you, I know he's ugly. Every time I show a picture of him, people go, ooh, that's a nice frame. So I know. His mother's ugly, so that makes sense.
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4: I feel good, you know what I'm saying? 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Let me tell you something. Yo, why yo who are? I'm the one got to raise the little heels, have I? Shut up. No, I'm telling you, I know he's ugly. Every time I show a picture of him, people go, ooh, that's a nice frame. 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
12: Lion.

I'm counting cash, I'm up. I'm nothing like your real life, I'm having butts. She not a flex, we done the same. They trying to see if I'm really tough, or I got here off luck. Mm-hmm, we gon' see, that weak. I thought this was your freak,

Middays with Kimmy. All right, check it. So today is social media day. And on top of that is also OOTD day, which means outfit of the day day. And I'm definitely into both of them because I love sharing like some of my favorite outfits for the day, especially when I'm hosting big events. I have different outfits to share with. And if you're that person also, why not share your favorite outfit of the day today?

Yo, Miami knows what's up. Q97.1. Speaking of spending that, we are definitely giving away $3,000 or a trip, a four-night trip to South Dakota. That's happening on the Q97.1 app right now. So go download it, enter to win. Good luck. Our summer of fun continues. A different trip every week. Be on the lookout. Here's Leon Thomas.

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14: 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Also starring Benny Mina, a very special guest, and outrageously funny Shane.
15: I feel good, you know what I'm saying? 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Don't clap, Noel, don't clap, don't clap. He's ugly as hell. Let me tell you something. Yo, why yo, ooh-ah? I'm the one got to raise the little heels head by. Shut up. No, I'm telling you, I know he's ugly. Every time I show a picture of him, people go, ooh, that's a nice frame. So I know. His mother's ugly, so that makes sense.
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0: Speaking of getting lucky, I definitely want you to get lucky with this. Our Summer of Fun continues. 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And we just got it started this summer also. 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
4: I feel good, you know what I'm saying? 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Don't clap, Noeldo, don't clap, don't clap. He's ugly as hell. Let me tell you something. Yo, why yo ooh-ah? I'm the one got to raise the little heels have eyes. Shut up. No, I'm telling you, I know he's ugly. Every time I show a picture of him, people go, ooh, that's a nice frame. So I know. His mother's ugly, so that makes sense.
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0: On the couch with my favorite Santa. I was about to, but you convinced us. 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

0: Shorty was such a bang. All of my ops, they diss. 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Yeah.
1: 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Y suele.

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Lizzo, who I just played for you, was actually part of it, man. If you haven't already, hit up social media and check it out. 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
1: Let it clap, let it clap. 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
16: 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It's time for traffic.
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7: 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Nothing to report in the South Valley. This has been your Central Valley traffic update.
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